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Lady Gaga, Doechii with Runway. It's 101 WIXX. It's Tommy just chilling on a Friday, playing as much music as I can fit in based on whatever you tell us to play. You can always text him in, 31011, you know it. Ella Langley now in Choosing Texas on WIXX. Just when

0: What's happening in Hollywood? Well, he's about to tell you all about it. It's Tommy Foxerazzi on 101 WIXX.
1: All right, first up, Taylor Swift is reportedly calling wedding guests personally instead of sending invitations for her upcoming wedding with Travis Kelce, which honestly feels very Taylor, you know, the whole privacy thing, don't want to send things out, just, you know, give them a call. Meanwhile, American Pie star Jason Biggs and wife Jenny Mullen are splitting after almost 18 years together, calling it a very loving and mutual decision, very respectful. Hey,

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All right, how much are you willing to give up for love? How much devotion do you have? 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So it's called Risk It All. 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

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Tommy just hanging out on a Friday. Loving you for hanging out on a Friday with me. And, get your requests in. 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

Benson Boone, 101 WIXX. All right, the weekend is now upon us. We're talking about the Epic Marathon Running Festival going on Sunday. Marathon full, half marathon, 5K, live music along the course, and then concerts afterward, Lita Ford, the Verve Pipe. Yeah, text EPIC to 31011. Hopefully we'll see you out there on Sunday. Here's One Republic, Need Your Love.

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Take that short survey. And we love your opinion. Probably more than

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Keeping it continuous with the latest from Meghan Trainor right here. You heard this one? If not, check it out. It's called Shimmer.

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Our colors will fade eventually. So if our time is running out, day after day, we'll make the mundane a masterpiece. Oh my, my, oh my, my love, I take one look at you, you're taking me out.

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We always play you the new stuff. So, I mean, if you ever want to know what's new, what's trending, what's becoming big hits right now, that's where you get the info. That's where you hear songs for the first time right here. It's Kalani. The song is called Folded. New music right now. W.

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Tom Pedersen with you. How you doing? Coming up, the new Harry Styles, Alex Warren, Olivia Rodrigo, and more right now. It's Bella Kay. I love it. I love it. I love it. WIXX.

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Tomorrow going to be a beautiful day. Sunshine, breezy, high of 83. Enjoy those American girls. It's Harry Styles, IXX.

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Olivia Rodrigo, Drop Dead 101 WIXX. We congratulate Laura of Seymour. She was our Olivia Rodrigo ticket winner. The winners are here on WIXX. 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

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I'm sorry.

101 WIXX, 66 degrees, few clouds. It's 11:56, and this is the latest from Bruno Mars. Risk It All, WIXX.

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Tom Pedersen here. How you living? Coming up, yellow card, Good Charlotte, the Gaga, BTS, and more. Here's Miles Smith. Nice to meet you. IXX.

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0: 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Here's some good news for you nature lovers. May 16th today is National Love a Tree Day. Or you can love yourself. It's the Bieber IXX.
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Happy Saturday. On the way, Somber, Youngblood, Sabrina Carpenter, and more. 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

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It is T-Ped with you. 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

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A little bit of rain, 65 degrees. And here's Kane Brown, Sway Lee, and Khalid IXX.

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Taylor coming up also. New music from The Bieber, Bella Kay, and more. Right now, this is Meghan Trainor. It's called Shimmer, WIXX.

0: 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Happy National Mimosa Day. I'll have two, please. 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

0: 101 WIXX 254, showers, 63 degrees. 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

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Good morning. Reminding you that May 16th is National Armed Forces Day. 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

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Cloudy, 63 degrees, 352. Fox 11 forecast on the way. Here's Somber, WIXX.

101 WIXX 405. Tom Pedersen with you. Fox 11 forecast for today. Becoming sunny, breezy through the day. Looking for a high of 83. Partly cloudy overnight, a low of 50. Showers and thunderstorms on Sunday once again, and a high of 70 at the moment. Mostly cloudy, 62 degrees. This is Pink Pantherous, WIXX.

101 WIXX 415, clouds and 61 degrees. It's National Barbecue Day. Hope the sunshine comes out later on so you can BBQ. Here's BTS, WIXX.

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Youngblood Zombie 101 WIXX 428, cloudy, 62 degrees. The WIXX $1,000 Minute, weekday morning, 605-705-805. Text the word thousand, T-H-O-U-S-A-N-D, to 31011 and sign up to play the $1,000 Minute. 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

101 WIXX, cloudy skies, 62 degrees at 4:34 with the latest from One Republic. 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

101 WIXX 441. A few clouds, 62 degrees. Looking at some sunshine later on. Highs in the 80s for you concert goers. Opalite, it's Taylor, WIXX.

Yeah, 101 WIXX, Corbin Besson, Chewy. That's called Blink. Fox 11 says it will be sunny later today, breezy through the day, highs in the low 80s, right around 83. Partly cloudy overnight, though, low of 50. And on Sunday, showers and possibly some thunderstorms and a high of 70. Right now, clouds, 62 degrees. Tom Pedersen, thanks for listening. I appreciate it. Catch you again real soon. In the meantime, Ollie, Ollin Z, 101, WIXX.

Stay by Kid Laroi and Justin Bieber on WXX. Good morning. I am your host, Ollie. And coming up in my first hour, we have Lose Control by Teddy Swims, In My Head by Jason Derulo, and we have a brand new one by Paper Money, Pretty Faces. But right now, we have Die on This Hill by Sienna Spiro.

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with you. That is All Time Low featuring Black Bear and Demi on WYXX. I am your host, Ollie. And as we are about halfway through Mental Health Awareness Month, there are still a ton of events happening in the area, you guys. And there's even some online. There's an event coming up on Thursday the 28th by The Art Spread, and it's called Mental Health Awareness Virtual Art and Wellness Workshop. They're holding it virtually, so if big crowds aren't your thing, which personally, they're not really my thing, but this might be the event for you. At this event, they want you to rediscover your creativity as an outlet for stress. And they want to do this through art, through drawing, through painting. And they just want to center on your mindfulness. You don't need to be a master artist, and you don't need it. You just need a desire to have fun, be creative, and just let your stress flow out while you work on some amazing and creative pieces. So keep that in mind, guys. Again, that is on Thursday the 28th, and you can find that on eventbrite.com. They have a bunch of other stuff on there too, so I highly recommend. But coming up next on WYXX, we have Fever Dream by Alex Warren.

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For your weather in Green Bay, Wisconsin today, we have a high of 83. Wow, sunny and breezy. And then we dip down to a low of 50 tonight, partly cloudy. Tomorrow, we have some showers and possible thunderstorms, but a high of 70. Right now on IXX, a new one by Lady Gaga and Doechii, Runway.

sad, sad song on a tiny violin. 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

Castle on the Hill by Ed Sheeran on IXX. Hello, this is Ollie, and going into the 6 a.m. hour, we have So Easy by Olivia Dean, Apologize by One Republic, and a new one by Madonna and Sabrina Carpenter, which I think is an amazing duo, Bring Your Love. But right now, we have Elizabeth Taylor by the Taylor herself, Taylor Swift.

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One Thing Right by Marshmello and Kane Brown on IXX. This is your host, Ollie. Have any of you been near Lambo since yesterday? It was so nuts with Luke Combs in town that it was almost as bad as Packer game traffic. And don't forget that it continues into today as his second show is this evening. In fact, it might be worse today because those that went to last night's show are going to be heading out and new people for tonight's show are going to be coming in. If you are brave enough to face those crowds and you didn't score tickets to his show this weekend, but you are still looking for some music fun, head to Stadium View. They have some live music by Full Tank, which is a country duo, going on from 11:30 a.m. to 2:30 p.m. It's taking place on their beer garden stage, which will be lovely with a high of 83 today. Just remember to hydrate while jamming, especially if you will be drinking. 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
13: 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Doing the right thing.

A throwback on WIXX, Love the Way You Lie by Eminem and Rihanna. Oh, I love that song. For your weekend weather in Green Bay, Wisconsin today, we have a high of 83 with lots of sun and a breeze. Tonight, we have a low of 50 with some clouds. Sunday, we have some showers and possible thunderstorms, ooh, with a high of 50. Also, a very special shout out to Jonathan for his birthday today. Happy birthday, Jonathan. Now, we have a new one on WIXX by Bruno Mars, Risk It All.

0: WIXX, this is your host Ollie signing off for the morning. I hope you enjoyed the Huggy, Natalie, and Corey playback show. And if you did score some tickets to Luke Combs this evening, I hope you guys have a wonderful rest of your day. Again, one last time for the weather, we have a high of 83 today. Breezy, sunny. Tonight we have partly cloudy with a low of 50, and Sunday showers and thunderstorms with a high of 70. So just keep an eye on that. Other than that, I hope you guys have a beautiful rest of your weekend.
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1: One surprising rule divorce attorneys swear by on the third date. And I think this will cause people to either think this is a great idea or a terrible idea.
2: 100% of people that are divorced were married.
3: Yep.
1: That's, you finally got it right.
4: Did I get it?
1: Only took a few weeks. Good. Divorce attorneys are saying that couples should bring up prenups way earlier than most people would expect, even by the third date. Start talking about prenups. Conversations about wanting children, where you want to live, and other life goals are normalized in the early dating stages. But there's one divorce attorney that says a similar conversation about a prenup is not about trust, it's about protection, and it's just another important chat that has historically been avoided and seen as a quote-unquote mood killer. Other attorneys agree with her. Younger generations are actually helping normalize prenups, with more couples viewing them as smart financial protection instead of a sign of distrust.
2: What if you're broke? Does she prenuptially agree to pay my debt too?
1: Right.
2: think about that. I wanted you to sign a prenup. We're not doing very good financially, but I need
1: my opposite.
2: Pennies.
1: It's the opposite, yeah.
2: And then Natalie's going to come in here and say something, and she's an investment while I'm just gas money.
3: Oh, stop it. So I did have that conversation with Thomas early on in our conversation, in our relationship.
1: In case you don't know, Thomas makes a pretty good amount of money because he's worked his way up in the field that he's in, and he's really good at his job.
3: Yes, and I, for over a year now, did not let him do anything for me because I'm a hyper-independent girl, and I don't care about that, contrary to what people might think. Anyways, so I said to him, when we first started dating, I said, do you want children, and eventually, do you want to get married? And he's like, yes, I do. And I said, perfect, because I do, and if you don't, you're in the way of my husband. So
1: wow.
3: That's
1: that's good.
3: Okay. Yeah, I just don't waste time anymore.
1: No, nor should you.
3: Yeah, and he's very invested in my life and Atlas's life, and he's very much a part of it. And he knows that I am so scared of moving or giving up my life at all in any sense. And he said to me, even recently, because I was freaking out, and I was like,
1: no.
3: Do you remember? Do you remember the 2 weeks where I was like, I'm breaking up with Thomas. Like, I can't. Do you remember that? That was fun for you guys.
1: Super fun.
3: And I was like, it's never gonna work. I'm not changing my life. I'm not giving everything up for a boyfriend. Blah blah blah. Like,
1: well,
3: it's
1: just because you've been burned before so
3: yes,
1: badly
3: in the worst way, and it's not just me. It's Atlas's life.
1: Yeah,
3: that's sacrificing. Like, what? Why are you so good that I would sacrifice what we have going on here? Like, it has to be so good. And so he sat me down and he was like, listen.
2: On your lap?
3: Yes.
2: Or on his lap?
3: Yes. No, he was sitting on my lap. He said, I am not those guys. I am not what happened to you, and I'm sorry that it did. He was like, here's what I'll do for you. If you decide to ever make that move to Ohio, which you will.
1: He literally said that?
3: Yeah. I appreciated the confidence.
1: Wow.
3: He said, I will pay for a storage unit for one entire year. All of your stuff can go in it. You don't have to get rid of anything. An entire year. I will pay for it. It will be safe. It will be there. He said, if we break up, which we're not going to, I appreciated that. He goes, I will make sure you are set up in a nice apartment, and I will pay your rent.
2: He's got a house.
3: For half the year.
1: Wow.
3: And I will make sure you are significantly taken care of.
1: He's such a manager.
3: He is.
1: In a good way. That's just funny.
3: He is. But here's the thing. My other ex did kind of the same thing.
1: Oh.
3: To where I said, I don't want it. Take it. I should have taken it, though, because I struggled.
2: So the question me and Corey have, when's this happening?
3: I know. And he's like so, he's so confident in us that anything that I'm asking for because of my past trauma, he has no doubt about it. And he's just, absolutely, we will do that. And he's so much so, this one's funny. I probably shouldn't say this on the air, but whatever. He's like, and I'm also going to make sure that you get the best therapy. We're going to get you back in it. We're going to, whatever I can do to help. Like, he's so on my healing journey with me. He's not rushing me, and he's in it with me.
2: When's that starting?
3: I know, right? I know. It's so nice. And and for the question of would I marry him and sign a prenup, I would not marry him if we had a sign a prenup.
1: If?
4: If you did have to.
3: If I had a sign a prenup,
1: if he wanted you
3: I
1: to?
3: Would not marry him. Wow. Here's why. And maybe I'm a little jaded because of what I've went through, but you are significantly more than what we are. And as far as finances, stability, what you have. And it's not like I don't need him for anything. My life, my bills, Atlas is all taken care of. So we are sacrificing all of that in our lifestyle to come to you. And if it doesn't work, we're the ones that are going to be hurt by it, not you. So there has to be something in it for Atlas that I know he will be good. You know what
2: That's
3: I mean?
2: Good. Yeah.
3: If you're taking us in, you're taking him in, and that is also your responsibility as well as a man if you want to bring in a family into your life.
2: I don't understand.
3: That's just how I feel.
2: I don't understand the apartment aspect of it. He already has Atlas's bedroom, your master bedroom. So
3: no,
2: why don't
3: I'm
2: you
3: saying
2: just
3: if we
2: move
3: break
2: in?
3: Up. No, I'm saying if we break
1: if he
3: up.
1: Breaks up. Oh, that's
3: then
1: okay.
3: He will make sure like we're good.
2: If you guys break up, it's your fault and I would kick you to the curb.
3: No, it would be. It would be my fault probably cuz he's so great.
1: We'd be slapping you upside the head for that one.
2: You'd be asking to come back, and we'd be like, who?
3: Sorry, wrong number.
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1: Now, yesterday in Green Bay, if you were inconvenienced by the closure of the Leo Frigel Bridge on I-43, it was closed for almost 3 hours or so. Actually, a little bit more than 3 hours. And it was because there was a person that was on the bridge contemplating ending their life. The good news is the person was brought to safety about 5:30 and the individual was not injured.
2: All right. Well, that's good. Yeah. You know, I mean, being talked off a ledge like that has to feel so weird after it's over. You know, if you're going to do that to your life.
1: Yeah. I mean, it's such a sad situation overall.
2: I mean, somebody that has survived it, you know, it wasn't on a bridge or anything. It was just a bunch of pills, but it's, you think about the people that are around you less when you're in that moment, if you think about it. You're thinking about all the things that have hurt you in the past and how you don't feel significant or substantial in a life that you have continuously built, whether you have kids or whether you have a job or anything like that. It's life's hard.
1: Yeah.
2: Life is tough, man. And being that it is Mental Health Awareness Month, this is the perfect time to talk about these things and these feelings that are going through your body so you don't make that type of decision like you know, some people do. And I've had friends do it. And like I said, I've attempted and, you know, 2 overdoses later, I'm here. You know,
1: so you're still around. Thank God.
2: I'm still here, dude. And, you know, we can all still be here if we just have some people to talk to or like little tips. Like, this is cool because, you know, we were looking for how can we implement, besides me just talking about mental health and mental health awareness, into our show. And we figured if we teamed up with, you know, the Bay Care Clinic, the Bay Care Foundation, and Bank of Luxembourg, we can get out this message in order for you to let you know that it's okay to talk about because it is Mental Health Awareness Month. So we're giving out tips every single day. This is day 14 of 31 Days of Good.
1: Yep.
2: And today is kind of perfect, especially with the situation that happened on the Leo Frigo. And then there was one in Oshkosh that we'll keep in our brains and thoughts and prayers, but seek serenity. Find one moment today to pause and breathe. Like if you could just sit there and think about, you know, what I would think about today would probably be my nephew. And I have this app that I'm doing because I'm sober 43 days, but
1: good for you. I can't believe it's been that long.
2: It was quick.
1: Wow.
2: Huh?
1: Yeah.
2: And in this app, every morning you have to pledge to be sober. And if you're looking for an app to help you get sober, it's called I Am Sober.
1: I am sober.
2: Yep, that's it. That's all you got to type it in. But at the when you take the pledge every morning, you have all these pictures that you see in like quotes and like reasons why you're being sober. Like you and Natalie and me are in it. And my brother, my dad, my, you know, my whole family, Ashley. There's 17 pictures of Big Baby Stinks. But
1: I
2: seek the serenity in that as far as like, what am I doing this for as far as bettering my life? And it's a lot easier said than done. Like Corey just said, 43 days. It's been a feat. You know, going to a concert sober was kind of
1: last night was a big test for you. You didn't have anything to drink?
2: No, nobody would let me have anything, which
1: good
2: I'm grateful for.
1: Good for you.
2: And like I kept joking about it because we were in the radio room. But at the end of the day, I wouldn't be able to wake up today and tell myself that I'm going to live the best day that I can. And I think that's if you try to do that, if you wake up, first thing you do in the morning is tell yourself today is going to be a good day. I think the serenity will follow that and you will have a better day and a better life if you do that every morning. So
1: there you go. There's your mental health tips, I guess you could say, from Huggy and from our friends at Bay Care Clinic. Now, here's the thing. You talked about that calendar that we have, the 31 Days of Good. If people want to download that calendar, print it out, maybe put it by your bedside or in your bathroom when you wake up in the morning or maybe at work, by downloading it, you're going to get qualified for a soothing spa overnight experience for two. We'll take care of that at the end of the month. 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
2: Does the woman hold the power in your relationship?
3: It's 50-50 with us. Ashley's too nice. Maybe she does manipulatively.
4: Yeah, probably.
3: She's so nice, she manipulates me to think that I hold the power.
2: Maybe.
3: No, I think it really depends. I mean, Natalie, this is a question for you because your hyper-independence sticks out like a nose hair in your nose.
2: Like a nose hair, okay.
3: Yeah, you know, like, oh my God, that's a nose hair. And you can tell the hyper-independent women, that's you, you're a strong, independent woman. So how is that when Thomas is... Do you hold the pants is what I'm asking. Are you the suspenders?
4: Yeah. I'll tell you this. For the first, as of maybe a few months ago, yes. But now my guard is so down and I shouldn't say allow him to lead, but I...
3: No, you do.
4: I do now. I mean, you guys know me the best, like outside of here, and I'm very hands-on. Don't help me. Don't buy me anything. I got it. Go away.
2: Don't tell me you feel bad for me.
4: Right. And I'm one of those people where... Yeah, don't do that. Do not do that.
2: I learned the hard way.
4: I don't need you for anything in my life, so why are you here? Right? Essentially,
3: if you're not adding value,
4: yeah. And not from finances or gifts or anything like that, just overall your mannerisms and who you are as a person, I don't need you. But right. I want you. You know what I mean? Like, yeah. I have to want you. And I want him. And he has not gone through tests, but he shows up every single time. Well, even if I'm sad, he'll get on a flight and he'll make sure he's here. He's coming here today.
3: It took him a while to figure out the ways of Nat. It's like it's like Jenga. All right. If you push the wrong block, that's going to fall
2: over,
3: my
2: guy. And then you'll break your back.
3: It's like one of those things where you put the balloon on top that's full of water and you start pulling out the sticks, that little kid's game. Uh-huh. And eventually you pull out the wrong stick. That thing's going to explode.
4: Well, it's not that I want to lead and wear the pants in the relationship.
3: You're used to it.
4: By default.
3: Yeah.
4: And so now that he shows up every single time, I trust him wholeheartedly. I have... stepped back.
3: How long do you think that took? I know the answer because we're in here hearing about it every day. But you, comfortably, how long do you think that took? It took a minute, babe.
4: I mean, it's been a year now. Yeah, it's still going to take, you know, the more we get into it, the more I'm going to have to let my guard down and let him be a man and do what he wants to do. At one point, I have to let go too.
3: Yeah.
4: And I have, and you know that.
2: A relationship expert says there are four major signs that a woman holds the power in a relationship. So you can kind of ask yourself these. Number one, she treats her partner more like someone to manage than an equal. I mean, some men need that, probably,
4: like,
2: right?
4: You mean like doing schedules for them? I don't know what that means.
3: Okay, yeah. I'll give you an example.
2: Manage.
3: Okay. Hodag.
2: Well,
3: I mean, you got
2: to. Was trying to manage you.
3: Yes, that was a management, dude. But everything, especially at the beginning of the relationship.
2: Looking back on it now, though, that you're a changed man from mm-hmm. then and now. You kind of needed some of that at the time.
3: Yeah,
2: just weren't ready.
3: No. It's the way that it was went about.
2: Yeah,
4: she was forceful.
3: And most of the things she was right about, but the reason why I got so defensive in the relationship is because she wasn't suggesting I do it. She was telling me I had to, and being that I was an independent man and just going prior to dating her as an independent dude, I was alone,
2: yeah,
3: you know, doing it my own way and really didn't care. And I was, you know, still trying to figure out a way of being clean. And
2: you didn't want that.
3: No, I didn't. I wanted it, but I also wanted it the way Ashley's giving it to me because she also needs suggestions with life too.
2: She's very kind.
3: You know? So, I mean, I didn't want to be forced or punched into anything.
2: Here's another one.
4: Hold on. Do you relate to the idea of your solitude means more, so you have to have a partner that you want to get out of that solitude for?
3: What does that mean? What do you mean?
4: So that means like you love your alone time.
3: I love it
4: so much that you would rather be alone than be with your partner sometimes.
3: No.
4: And you know you really cherish them when you don't mind losing some of your alone time.
3: Ashley's great to be alone with, if that makes sense. I don't feel alone,
4: okay,
3: but I feel...
4: No, okay.
3: She doesn't...
2: the next one is she uses silence to send a message. instead of saying directly what she wants. Again, this is if the woman holds the power in their relationship. She uses praise or flattery to influence the outcome, which is kind of a manipulation tactic.
4: And what do you mean by that?
5: Can you go in more depth on that?
4: Yeah, like, what does that mean? Like, if I want him to do something, could I be like, wow, this would look really awesome if you did it?
5: No, you know what? No, you got to open it up with, you look cute today. By the way, I would love these blinds and credenzas.
4: So I learned from one of my exes, Ben, how he manipulated me so well. And honestly, it worked. Like, you have, yes. And wow. I say this to you guys, like, you have to make the other person think it's their idea if you want them to do something.
5: Well, how do you know that manipulative
4: now? Because I've learned it from him, and it's easier than you think to do.
2: Yeah.
4: It works great on toddlers.
2: And finally,
5: he was treating you like a toddler. He had a kid too, right?
4: He did.
5: He learned from raising a child.
2: Yes.
5: Yeah. You were his lady child.
2: Finally, she compares him to other people to make a point. So,
5: the comparison one is a bummer,
4: cool.
5: Dude, because that bums me out. You keep bringing up your ex and comparing me to him, you're out.
2: Yeah.
5: If you don't like to sit behind me and listen to kick drums all day and give me praise, you're out.
4: I can't compare Thomas to any of my exes. He's
2: good.
4: So nice to
2: That's
4: me.
2: That's yeah, right? I know. It's amazing.
5: And he's handsome.
2: Finally.
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2: All right, a little thing I want to do called How Long Is Too Long?
3: Ooh. How long is too long?
2: I was thinking about this when we were going out for breakfast for Mother's Day with my mom. We were at a restaurant, and we'll talk about that in a second, but I just want to do a warm-up round real quick. Okay, I'm going to ask you questions like this. How long is too long to wait for a roller coaster? Like a line. How long is too long to be in a line to wait for a roller coaster? Yes, Natalie,
4: because 3 hours. Just
2: 3 hours is way too long.
4: Yes.
2: Yes, Corey?
3: 1 hour.
2: 1 hour is still, I mean, at these parks, 1 hour is typical. I think for the longest, it's going to be an
3: hour.
2: Are
3: you talking about actual roller coasters
2: yes.
3: or rides?
2: Any go to an amusement park, you're waiting for a ride. The Raging Bull or the new roller coasters out at Six Flags out there in Gurnee, Illinois.
4: So, Atlas and I, when we went to Universal in Orlando the first time, that's when the Mario Nintendo World opened up.
2: Right.
4: So it was the first month. So there was a ton of people there. And we were waiting, I kid you not, 3 hours for Donkey Kong. We didn't have the express passes. And I think because of that experience is why I now do express passes.
2: Too long. Oh, that's the thing is that's how they get you.
3: How do you keep, how old was Atlas at the time?
2: It was last year.
4: 7.
2: Yeah.
4: So it was awful. And there wasn't a lot of
3: occupied?
4: Shade.
3: Oh, my God.
4: Yeah, it
2: and
4: was really bad.
2: And that's the thing. It's too long.
3: And how long are you at an amusement park for the whole day anyway?
2: Four hours is half the day.
3: Yeah.
4: Unless you do Express Pass, which I will forever root for now and
2: that's,
4: invest in.
2: That's how they get you with that cash, though. Like, you see a three-hour line, and still, how long do you got to wait for the Fast Pass? Is it going to cut it down by 3 hours?
4: It could, yes, significantly. Now, we did ours in California, not Orlando, so when we go back, but here's the thing. Like, per person, for the ticket and the Express Pass, you're looking at almost $1,500.
2: That sounds fun.
4: Which is crazy.
3: That's crazy.
2: That sounds fun. How about this one? All right. How long is too long to wait for your food at a semi-busy restaurant when you have a two-year-old?
3: Oof.
2: So this is what so the first one was warm-up. This one, it actually happened. All right. So we're at a restaurant.
3: So are you waiting for food or are you waiting to get served?
2: Okay. So we're waiting for food.
3: Okay.
2: Now, we sat down at 6:30. We didn't get out of there till 9.
4: Oof.
2: So you got to think about it.
3: Two and a half hours?
2: They kept coming back because we had Leo, my nephew, and he was a little rambunctious. Then we had to throw the iPad in front of him. But the place was packed until it wasn't because we had reservations, and then it was packed in there for about 20 minutes.
3: How big was your party?
2: 5 and a baby.
3: Wow.
2: Yeah, so it wasn't big, but it wasn't like... They kept coming to check on us because of the baby.
4: Did they give him free food?
2: They gave him, yes, free French fries. They gave him French fries.
4: Good.
2: And my brother and my sister-in-law, they're good about bringing him stuff. But mm-hmm. he's still a two-year-old. Terrible twos. Like, this is a terrible two.
3: That's a long time for a kid to be in a
4: terrible two and Huggy at a table?
2: Yeah.
4: Oof.
2: No, and I was pretty behaved. I'm sober now. I was talking to my mom most of the time and my brother. Because, you know. But... It felt so long because they kept coming back and saying it's almost done. And it was still mediocre food. I could barely cut through my steak. And I'm glad it's
3: so
2: not out here because it's not on the list for places for me and my family to go.
3: It's a chain?
2: No, it's not. It's like a little tiny. It's not little and tiny. It's like an older
3: one.
2: So
3: we didn't really answer your question at all.
2: Yeah.
3: How long is too long? Oh.
4: Well, toddler time is different than normal time.
3: Yeah.
4: So if you have a toddler, everything seems a lot longer when you're sitting at a dinner table. Whereas if Leo wasn't there and you guys were just conversating, it might not have seemed as bad.
2: No, this one seemed long because we're just basically watching him be weird.
4: I think an hour, regardless if you have a toddler or not, is too long
3: that
4: to wait for your
3: too
4: food.
3: Long.
2: I had just thought like two hours to wait for your food.
3: So you waited from the time you ordered until you got your food, it was 2 hours.
4: Should have ordered delivery before.
2: Well, I said maybe it was just what I had originally suggested was we're sitting there, it's so long, and I was like, we should just have him box off this food. It's gonna be cold anyway.
3: Right.
2: You know, my brother kept saying my ribs are going to be... I can't do his voice right now. My ribs are going to be cold. And they weren't the coldest. The steak was just cold.
3: Ugh.
2: And it's still like... She was like, as soon as it comes out, I'm going to get it to you. I know you got a baby.
3: 2 hours.
2: 2 hours. Last one real quick. To wait for your significant other, not your husband or your wife, to text you back before you get worried or upset, Natalie.
4: Mm.
2: Don't even lie. There's times throughout the month, there's 1 week where if they don't text you back quick, you ain't texting them back until next morning.
4: The thing is, Thomas is really good about that.
2: Of course he is. You're his first girlfriend.
4: Like, he'll text me whenever.
2: He ain't trying to lose you, which is weird.
4: No. And it really depends. And he's very communicative. Like, he'll be like, hey, I'm on the Zoom for this long. I'll text you when I'm done. So, like, it's me, I guess, who would text him back.
2: That's what I'm saying. So, I want to ask him, but if he's right away, and you have a significant other, you're married, she texts you back pretty much all day, you know, pretty quick. Yeah.
4: And I trust him. So, I never have any bad gut intuition or feelings. I trust him. So, I don't really mind if he does or doesn't.
2: It was really weird going home this weekend and not bringing Ashley. I felt strange.
3: Yeah.
2: I FaceTimed her. I FaceTimed her at dinner. I FaceTimed her every second.
4: You love her.
2: No, I don't.
4: Shut up.
5: Goodbye.
2: You feel like home.
0: Morning laugh. Any time of the day.
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1: So I feel like fundraiser season for the children might be done now until the new school year, unless it's something that has to do with sports.
2: Yeah.
1: And so I just want to know, what type of fundraising parent are you, or that you know? Here's what I mean. There's the silent Venmo sniper. So this one is where they don't want to participate, but they will Venmo a pretty significant amount of money. They don't want to be in the group chat. They're just too busy. Like, it gives them anxiety. I might be explaining myself here, but
3: I was going to say, that sounds familiar, doesn't it?
2: Yeah. It really lines up with someone I know.
1: Yeah. But then on the opposite, there's the my kid is winning this parent. You know, the parent that kind of does a little bit too much. They treat every fundraiser like it's the Olympics. They have the spreadsheet. They post hourly updates. There's personally messages to the cousins in like three different states. And somehow they sell the 900 tubs of cookie dough by Thursday. Mm-hmm. You know, everyone knows that type of parent. Then there's the guilt. The guilt tip parent.
3: The guilt trip, buddy.
1: Just one popcorn tin helps support the arts. You'll see six Instagram stories, 14 Facebook posts, and it's just guilting you the entire time.
3: You basically feel
1: Please
3: like bad
1: Please support
3: enough.
1: The children. It's their first time. Then you have what I would think Huggy would be, the accidental fundraising parent. You forget the fundraiser exists until 9 p.m. the night before it's due, and you panic by everything themselves.
3: I think everybody has done that before. My wife and I have made a stand, and I don't know, maybe this is just our personalities, both of us. We refuse to ask people to help us.
1: Okay, so here's the anti-fundraiser realist. You. Why am I paying $28 for caramel corn when I could just donate $20 directly? Refuses to participate out of principle, but still quietly sends money because they feel bad.
3: Yeah, no. I would do that.
1: So think of your parent group, your PTOs, all of that. There's the silent Venmo sniper, the my kids are winning, the guilt trip parents, the accidental parents, and the anti-fundraiser parent.
2: I can tell you right now, not my parents, one, didn't care, but I loved it. We had living in a small town and being what they quote unquote called the mayor, people hated seeing me coming. These other kids, yo, I was so quick with it. As soon as I got it, I knew my route. Ooh. All right. I know Mrs. Whaling was going to buy. I know Mrs. Darling was going to buy. There's a house in between she bought because she knew who I was. All throughout my whole years, the horrible thing about it is you see these other kids on the soccer team, they got like one or two because I had their parents buy mine.
3: Because you're such a charmer. You are a charmer. That's
1: funny. Do you
3: think
1: it depends on how you were raised and how you are as a fundraising parent? What I mean by that is, my parents never did my fundraising. I think my mom took me to like what I was in Girl Scout once, and she made me like go to two houses and knock on their door and ask if they could buy Girl Scout cookies for me. I don't think I ever gave it to them, to be honest. Now that I think about
2: it. You just kept the cookies?
3: They bought and you never
1: I don't
3: delivered?
1: Know. Like, I really don't remember, but they weren't involved like that. So I think because of that, I don't know how to be as
3: like assertive,
1: excited, assertive. So I think that's why I just Venmo everything and call it a day.
2: I'll tell you, I don't know. I would have crushed it at being a Mormon. I would have converted so many people, dude.
1: You still can, Huggy.
2: Elder
3: go
2: Huggy.
3: Go spread the word of the Lord. Go spread the word of the Lord, Huggy. Maybe that's like, what you were saying.
2: You get
3: to
2: five
3: do.
2: Wives?
1: I mean, that's a type of Mormon, yes.
2: No. That's the Mormon I want to be.
1: You kind of were last year. I like the values of Mormons.
4: Goodbye.
3: Here's something that I don't like. And we didn't have this as one of the types. Because this is what happened. This happened in our workplace, actually.
1: Oh.
3: A senior vice president in the company walked around with his kid.
1: Oh.
3: What are you supposed to say?
1: Well, that's like the guilt trip parent.
3: Okay, that is kind of the guilt trip. The SVP was a cool person.
1: Yeah.
3: I liked the person. And I don't think they meant to put the pressure on.
2: No.
3: But as you're sitting there, you're like, I can't say no. This is like a person that's really high up in my company.
1: Well,
3: or
1: hang
3: it's,
1: on.
3: It's my boss or something. And you're not, you can't say no to that person's kid.
1: When we do Crash Your Concessions and we're doing the 50-50 fundraiser, Huggy and Atlas are out there. And Huggy and Atlas is, you know, frowning
3: sad
1: for
3: face.
1: The fundraiser. Yeah.
3: He's the guilt trip.
1: He's the guilt trip and Huggy's the assertive one.
2: That's true. And he counts the money and we don't give enough back.
3: They usually the lose money.
2: Yo,
3: somehow.
2: We can get them to buy it, but the money that we're giving back, me and Atlas aren't the best at it. So you could have either gained or lost.
3: Yeah. You might have just lost money on that fundraiser.
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0: Because once wasn't enough. 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
1: Okay, this goes against everything I feel like we've heard up to this point. A new study says anxious worriers may actually live longer if, the big if here, if they also have strong self-discipline and organization skills.
2: Okay.
3: So you're worrying if you have all that stuff?
1: So researchers found that people with a personality mix called healthy neuroticism, is that how you pronounce it? Had a 35% lower risk of death compared to other highly anxious people. The idea is that some worriers can channel their anxiety into healthier behaviors, like going to the doctor sooner or staying on top of medications, exercising, paying closer attention to their health. On the other hand, anxiety combined with poor health habits was obviously linked to a higher mortality risk.
2: Like you're drinking, your drug use, your...
1: Yeah, like researchers say people who are anxious but also conscientious, meaning organized, responsible, proactive, may use that worry's motivation instead of letting it become destructive.
2: For spite.
1: Yeah, kind of like
3: spite.
1: That.
3: For spite.
2: Yeah. Use your anxiety
3: I think
2: for spite.
3: The healthier I get, the more anxious I get because, you know, like the reason why, you know, I'm 6 weeks sober now.
1: Yay.
3: I went through it, 5 years ago with not drinking or doing any drugs. But I feel as if because my brain is so adhered to covering up my feelings with booze that now because I'm not doing it, I'm always worried I'm going to come in here. Corey's going to passively tell me to come in his office and then I'm going to get fired.
2: So here, somebody told me something that stuck with me so much and... Huggy, you probably can relate to this. You're addicted to the anxiety. You're addicted to the chaos. Like when everything's calm, it's more so of what's about to happen. Like you're constantly
1: on edge.
2: So the anxiety and the survival mode is all you know. So when you get taken out of that, it's almost like your body doesn't know how to react and it's withdrawing from chaos that's at that point. Addicted to the anxiety.
3: Well, I am an addict. Natalie knows first hand. I'm addicted to the chaos. Yeah.
2: We're both addicted.
3: Hey, we're both addicts. One's chaos, one's booze and drugs.
2: Well, yeah, kids stay in school.
1: Yeah.
3: Chaos, booze and drugs, and no trauma in the morning.
1: That's basically it. But yeah, anyway, researchers say findings might help explain why some nervous, highly cautious people may actually end up taking better care of themselves over time because they're just nervous something's going to happen. But
2: do you think it's because you're so aware? That's why?
1: Yeah, because you think about it a lot. You have anxiety about it. So, you know, you want to do something to help.
2: As a mom, I can't. It's so hard for me lately to girl rot. Because I think that if I allow myself to lay down, I'm being lazy. I don't know the difference sometimes between lazy and rest because of how I was brought up. And so I don't know if I'm the only one, but I have to like finish 3 chores before I feel like I'm good enough to like lay down.
1: My wife is the same way. I feel like if you have kids, and I mean, you have one kid, but you're a single mom. Like if you have multiple kids and you're like the primary caregiver of those kids, any downtime you have, you feel like you should be doing something for the kids, something around the house. Like there's no time that you can, it's really hard to make time to make yourself feel good about taking that break.
3: Yeah. I mean, you guys think too, like kids are, having a kid is, I don't know, but as a single person, when I was drinking for the last little bit, I felt bad that I wasn't doing anything. I would go and I would just like sit there and stare at my dog and then with the TV off and just hate my life, but I would just be drinking. Now it's a certain thing that I was just addicted to it, man.
1: Yeah.
3: It's just, I don't know where I was going with that, but it's just to cover up certain things and you don't feel motivated. I wanted to feel motivated again to be able to go back to the gym and actually do the workouts and feel better about myself and then actually write good music. Not that it's good.
1: Do you now?
3: Yeah.
1: No, okay, there you go.
3: It's mainly because of Joanna, our farm reporter, because she said, I just don't feel like you have any confidence.

0: glasses, I'm out the door. I'm gonna hit this city.
1: Let's
0: before
1: go.
0: I leave, brush my teeth with a bottle of Jack. 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
1: Can I bring something up real quick? Being that we're all in relationships, you know, lover, my girlfriend, Ashley. There is one thing, and she knows it. It is her ability to ask questions.
2: Yep.
1: I want you to think about your relationships and what percent of in your conversation is questions. And I looked it up. It's 10 to 12% of your conversation.
2: Is just questions.
1: It's just question. Now, Ashley's is 75%. 100%.
2: So why do you think that is?
1: I have no idea. I think she's trying to get to know me, but we've known each other for 3 years. So she just asks a ton of questions. It's a lot about work. But they're back-to-back questions. She asks, I answer. She asks, I answer. And it's just like...
2: So you're getting interviewed.
1: Pretty much. And that's what I said. I said, this ain't a job interview. And that was early on. That's one of the reasons why I didn't want to be there so early on, because I was, you know, intoxicated and listening to all these questions. I was getting annoyed. You know, there is a TV show that we all used to watch as kids. And I had no idea this was true. Remember Charlie Brown?
2: Yeah. The teacher.
3: So you're saying that's what Ashley sounds like?
2: Is that what you're saying?
1: Yes. It's not that she sounds like that. It's just my brain goes to this place where after the first question, she is just talking. And I told her that yesterday, and I was like, yeah, I'm going to do a 5 o'clock break about this. She's like, what does that even mean? Do you mean break like Kit Kat? What are you taking a break from? You get recess? And I'm like, babe. The continuous questions are driving me nuts. Go ahead, Natalie. Give me your perspective.
3: Maybe she's waiting for you to ask her something.
1: That's what I hear right now. What, Natalie?
3: Your ears.
1: Every morning when Natalie talks, the homies of the show are just hearing this.
3: You're right. Not arguing.
2: Where'd you get that? Where'd you get that recording of Natalie's hit list? Just kidding, Natalie.
4: Stand by. 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
1: What you are about to witness is real, we think. The participants are not actors. They are actual Wisconsinites with a stupid little dispute that has completely gotten out of hand. At least one of the parties have agreed to drop passive-aggressive comments and have their arguments settled here in our forum. Am I wrong, Wednesdays? All rise for the Honorable Judge Huggleson.
2: I had a dream that one day we will figure this out for you. All right.
3: So we want your little disputes, your little disagreements. You and your significant other, maybe you and somebody you're close to at work, you kind of thought maybe you were right on something. They think they're right. You don't know who's right, who's wrong. That's where we bring in Judge Huggleson for a Was I Wrong Wednesday.
2: I'm waving at you like a prom queen.
3: 31011. On the Capital Credit Union text line, 31011.
4: Huggy, I have one about Corey.
2: All right.
4: Was I wrong yesterday getting irritated with him when he was checking me? And what I mean by that, well, hold on.
2: I was there. I know what happened.
4: Hold on. What I mean by that is he was like, can you make sure you read the questions before we go on? And this was at like 7. I had 5 minutes to do that, which I wasn't. I was finishing something, and then I was going to start reading it.
2: So you did something, Corey got mad. You were wrong. I'm going to go with Corey on this one. Because there was a second time yesterday when we were doing something in Corey's office, and you could tell he was getting pissed.
4: You know, it's just that. It's just that week.
3: I don't even remember.
4: I don't remember either.
2: You don't remember? We'll talk about it off air because I can see Corey's steam stinging.
4: Oh, was this when I was in my office?
2: No.
3: Oh, okay.
2: It was about music.
4: Oh, so it had nothing to do with me?
2: You want so bad to play the Pretty Reckless that you annoyed Corey.
4: I'm trying to play good music. Okay. So far, we're turning.
2: What's the next one? Step up.
3: All right, 31011 Capital Credit Union text line, or you can give us a call at 920-406-1011.
4: Okay, here's one. Am I wrong if I don't want to do snacks for my kids' teams?
2: Yes.
4: Not me in particular, but a parent.
2: Yes.
4: That's what
2: part
4: if it's
2: of
4: a-
2: your parenting pot, or that's what it's for.
4: Okay.
3: One of your responsibilities,
2: yeah,
3: is that what he's trying to say?
2: Responsibilities.
3: Responsibilities.
2: You got to buy them kids snacks, even if it's orange slices or bags of dirt. Get it.
3: Bags of dirt.
2: Mm-hmm. Here you go, kids. Here you go, children. Here's bags of dirt that I just filled up, and I got the bags from the dollar store.
3: Okay, here we go. My husband insists that towels must be folded perfectly over the bar to dry. I think a wall hook is fine. Well, am I wrong for thinking hook is fine? My spouse thinks that the towels need to be folded perfectly over the bar to dry.
2: You don't fold them either.
3: Well, you gotta kind of do, though.
2: Well, no, here's the thing.
3: They're
2: folded. You got to spread it out.
3: Yeah.
2: So you have a rack. I got two. Well, because I do this because I use the same towel for like a week.
4: Ew.
2: Couple days.
4: Ew.
2: Well, I mean, I don't do laundry very often. So when I do, it's towels.
3: And at least the towel's clean when you get out of the shower.
2: What I do is after I'm done, as soon as I'm wiping off my body and I'm wiggling around just for fun, I put it over, sometimes I put it over my shower curtain just so it's open all the way.
3: Yeah, so it dries out quicker.
2: But if you have it bunched up, it doesn't really dry, I don't think. So I don't know. Both parties could be right and wrong.
3: So this person is wrong, though, I think. What you're saying is that the wall hook is wrong.
2: Who has wall hooks? Do you have a wall hook, Natalie?
4: Yeah, but it's for our, like, wash racks and stuff.
3: We have a hook.
2: Really?
3: Yeah. We have a hook right outside of the shower.
2: So you hang it up on a hook?
3: Yeah. I don't really care. Sometimes, you know what I do? I hang it over the door in the closet outside of our bedroom or outside of our bathroom. There's a door to our closet. So I hang it over the door. But then it spreads out. My wife loves it.
2: Yeah,
4: I bet.
2: Sure.
4: Are you a robe person? Like, after you get out of the shower and you wipe off,
2: you know who
4: robe?
2: Is? Do you know who is?
4: Baby Hayes.
2: Baby Hayes is, dude, yes. As soon as I get on the phone with him in the morning, his Hooters are hanging out in his robe because I'm talking to him. I'm like, yo, dude, are you wearing a robe? And he's like, I'm not wearing anything else. And I'm like, why are you telling me this? And get off the bidet when you're talking to me.
4: I think the robe, you know, Baby Hayes just lives a life of luxury at his house and people don't even realize
2: it. No, he just got a new couch. He's up there having people feed him grapes.
4: Yes. Seriously.
2: That's an option. Grapes and pizza. Bread.
3: Okay. All right, here's one. I was arguing with a person online. They said Trump is... Just kidding.
4: Gotcha.
3: We're not going to go there. Tilly, nice try, Tilly. We are not going to go there. My husband says finding highway exits using street names makes sense. I say exit numbers make the most sense. Am I wrong?
4: Both wrong. Get off by the McDonald's.
2: She wants landmarks.
4: Yeah. I need girl directions.
3: Natalie, get off by the Quick Trip. Oh, wait. See, Natalie's in the wrong
4: town
3: again.
4: That's a trick question, though.
2: I do agree that numbers are easier than actual signs. Because, you know, when you're driving down the highway and it says on the side of the road, it says exit 132 at Wicker Avenue or College Avenue or something like that.
3: Right.
2: But sometimes it says A and B. So I start freaking up because I'm dyslexic and I don't remember what the B and the A is. So which one am I getting?
4: The B comes first.
2: Yeah. And I don't understand.
4: But the A should come first.
2: Yeah. Shouldn't the A come first?
3: That is confusing sometimes. And there's like in the big cities, you got to like exit on this exit, but then stay left because then you're going on another exit right after that exit. It gets a little confusing for sure.
2: For sure. So I don't know who was wrong in that sense, but numbers are better than words.
3: So who's wrong on this one? Okay, Vanessa has a good question of what we just talked about. Can you use the same towel for a week? Huggy, I would think since you're the judge in this one, you're saying Natalie's wrong by having to wash the towel after every use.
2: There's no way you wash the towel after every use, Natalie.
4: Here's my problem. I have
2: Which
4: too many.
2: One?
3: There's lots.
4: Number 46. I have too many towels, so I just use a fresh one every other shower.
3: Every other shower?
4: Yes. Okay. And it depends on what I'm doing. Like if I have a spray tan, then I'm going to use a new towel. If I'm doing an everything shower, I'm going to use a new towel.
3: Okay.
4: If I'm really dirty, I'm going to use a new towel.
2: Sometimes I forget which one towel I use to wipe off Stinks' paws.
3: Ooh.
2: And I got to smell them, but
4: Ew.
2: I don't really care.
4: Ew.
2: But now you have the great outdoor smell because somebody just started cutting my grass yesterday.
3: Oh, that is
2: so
3: a good
2: So he's
3: smell.
2: Just walking around with grassy paws.
4: Oh, cute. Here's a good one. Allison said, my husband says I pronounce Italian wrong.
2: You just pronounced Italian wrong.
4: I know. That's why I giggled. I pronounce the I and it's an A sound. So now I just want to hear Italian. How everyone else says it. Italian.
3: Italian or
2: it's,
3: Italian?
2: It's Italian.
4: It's not Italian.
2: It just rolls off the tongue. Italian.
4: Italian.
3: So it. Yeah. So IT. Mm-hmm. It,
2: Italian.
3: Not Italian. It's Italian.
2: Because it's IT.
3: Italian.
2: Italian.
4: Italian. Let's call it Thomas.
2: Come on, who wants
4: He's
2: a
4: Italian.
2: Pizza pie?

0: you missed it? It's cool. We got you. It's the HMC Replay WIXX.
1: Hypothetical scenario here. Mm-hmm.
2: Here we go. Okay.
1: So my dog, Big Baby Stinks, 81-pound, cuddleable, lovey.
2: Cuddleable.
1: Nice
2: cuddleable.
1: Eyes. He just loves everything. Now, he asked me if this summer he could throw a doggy pool party. Yep, and we're letting the dogs out all over my backyard. But we got to hear about your dog before I can invite strange dogs over to my house, because Stinks is a little not rambunctious. He is rambunctious, but he's also, you know, a little weary about other dogs. So let's go ahead and see if your dog meets the standards.
2: So we want you to tell us about your dog, basically. We want your dog's name.
1: Yep.
2: Whether they're a male or a female, right?
1: What kind of dog?
3: What kind?
2: What kind of dog? Yeah, actually,
3: what their behavior is like.
1: Yeah.
2: And just like a really brief something silly or fun or something that they're kind of known for in their personality. 31011 on the Capital Credit Union text line.
3: You know, are they a butt sniffer? Are they an excessive humper? Do they hog the food?
1: All humpers welcome.
2: Do they hog? Do they hog the bed? Because Huggy's dog does.
3: Do they play tug of war nicely?
1: Nicely.
3: Do they
1: nicely.
3: Fight?
1: I think that, you know, you really have to explain it to me, because this is my house. This is my dog. He's the prince. I just need to know. 406-1011. I need to hear your voice as far as how you're saying it, because if we read it, it's going to turn into a text message like my buddy Austin's been sending me. So we need to hear how your dog is in public.
2: Well, we did have one text in, just to give you an example. John from Oshkosh.
1: Yeah.
2: I have two dogs.
1: Mm-hmm.
2: I got one friendly Brittany Spaniel named Piper.
3: Aww.
2: And a mutt named Ollie with three legs.
1: Invited.
3: Gotta have the weirdos.
1: Yeah,
3: we love that.
1: Invited.
3: We love that.
1: The three legs. You can bring the companion as well.
2: Nice.
3: Okay, so Here's one. My dog Brutus is a little wiener dog. Does not play well with others, but his mom still wants to go to the pool party. Well, it's a mom.
2: Whoa. Brutus the wiener dog. Think about how funny that is. A tiny little wiener dog, his name is Brutus.
1: Yeah, just floating in water. Wieners floating in water, you're in.
2: All right.
1: Let the dogs out! All right, who do we got next?
2: 31011, Capital Credit Union text line. Dog's name, something, what their breed is, and something kind of funny about them.
3: Mm-hmm. All right, Alex says, my dog's name is Sage. She is a Boston Terrier. She's friendly, likes to play, and loves getting pet.
1: Okay, likes to play, good. Is she aggressive? Doesn't say. Alex from Nina, I'm going to send you an invitation to Stinks' pool bath.
3: Yay.
1: The dog's out!
2: All right. We
1: should call it
2: you.
1: A Powell party.
3: That doesn't make any sense.
2: A Powell? Oh, a Powell, like a pool. Powell.
1: Yeah.
3: Pam.
1: I can't see the
3: What's
1: difference.
3: What's the difference?
2: Kaylee from Bellevue. Frankie. Australian Shepherd Border Collie Mix, 70 pounds. Super friendly. Can kind of play aggressive.
1: Okay.
2: But he doesn't bark.
1: So he's just a silent aggressor? That's scary.
3: Love that.
1: Oh, that's Corey.
2: Also loves to eat used tissues.
1: Okay. Well, I mean, there's not going to be a bag of used tissues at the thing. So how am I supposed to feed the dog? This is questionable.
2: Okay. So that's
1: a maybe. This is questionable. This is a maybe.
2: That's not a first round invite.
1: No.
2: Maybe that's a second round invite.
1: Yeah.
2: Okay. In case you're just joining us, Huggy's throwing a hypothetical pool party with his dog this summer. And we want to hear about your dogs and whether or not they would be invited to the pool party. You're going to tell us what their name is, their breed, and something cool about them.
3: Yeah. Mike says his name is Sherlock, and he's a...
1: I'll try that one, babe.
3: He is a fun yellow lab.
1: Are you sure that's what it says?
3: No, that's not what it says, but I'm not going to say that out loud.
1: Oh, wait, is it something bad?
3: Yeah.
1: Oh, okay. That's it? That's all it's got?
3: Fun yep, yellow Sherlock lab? Is a fun yellow lab.
1: I mean, I don't need him hunting for butts.
3: Okay.
1: He's a hound. He's a hound on the trail.
2: Huggy's got that department covered himself.
1: Not invited, because that is my role.
2: All right, Amanda from Fond du Lac. I have a dog named Wayne. He's deaf, and he barks in auto-tune. He also has to be always sleeping, touching his best friend, our other dog, Garth.
1: Oh, Wayne and Garth.
2: Wayne and Garth. Garth and Wayne.
3: That's
2: from Wayne's
3: cute.
2: World. That's
1: bring
2: awesome.
1: Bring Wayne's World on over to the Powell party.
2: All right.
1: Yeah, who let the dogs out? What else we got? We got time for a couple more invites.
3: We have Maggie Sue, who's 90-pound lab, and she gives hugs.
4: Yeah, dude.
2: She gives hugs, so she gets up on her hind legs.
1: It's so nice when I come home and Stinks, he has to stretch his back, so he jumps up on my shoulders, gives me a drive-by kiss, and hugs me.
2: So he actually stands on his back feet?
1: Yeah.
2: Aw, that's so sweet.
1: I mean, he stands, but he's not walking around.
2: He gets up on his arm.
1: I've been trying to get him to pee in the toilet. That's another thing. Are your dogs potty trained? They're going to be outside, but I don't want any, Hershey's Kisses floating in the pool.
3: I wanted to train Arlo how to go in the bathroom because my friend Jenna in New York trained all three of her cats.
2: They literally go in the toilet?
3: Yes.
2: That's so crazy.
3: It's like a thing that sits in the toilet and they just sit on it and it goes.
2: Wow. That's awesome. All right, we got time for a few more.
1: Okay.
2: Dog, we need your name, dog's name.
1: And just remember, too, if it is a girl dog, Big Baby Stinks has a girlfriend. Her name is Maya, and it's Baby Hayes's.
2: Our afternoon dog guy, yeah. Mm-hmm. Steve from Manitowoc. Tucker, a golden retriever. He will lay around, not move down when he sees the neighbors, even if he sees them in the house.
1: Yeah.
2: Invited. So he sounds like he's a pretty lazy dog.
1: You got to have a chill dog just chilling back there under the trees.
3: Watching everything.
2: So we get
3: it happens.
1: He can be security.
2: So we get an invite?
1: Yeah, we'll get an invite.
5: Let the dogs out!
3: Okay, Bert has a great one. Summer, a female field line golden retriever. She enjoys running around our rooster to antagonize him.
1: Can the rooster come?
2: Oh, now it's an all species party.
3: That's the pinata.
1: Some dudes have bachelor parties. Other dudes have roosters come. You know what I'm saying? Wait, never mind.
2: Let's rewind that for a second.
5: What
2: do we think? Rooster dog gets an invite?
1: If the rooster comes, yes.
2: All right, we got to bring the rooster too.
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0: Rewinding the chaos. 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
1: Here's something to think about. Are you cooler now than you were in high school? Think about that. Are you cooler now as an adult than you were in high school?
2: I guess it depends on what the definition of what you thought was cool back then.
1: Well, would you consider yourself cool now?
3: Now?
1: Yeah.
3: I mean, I don't think so.
2: My younger self would think I was the coolest person.
1: Really?
2: And that's all that matters.
1: Wow.
3: I talked to my baby self one time. And he was
1: baby self?
3: Yeah, my baby self. This was when I was in Portland. And he told me that he asked if I was wearing Air Force Ones. Wait. I said, no, I'm wearing Toms. And then because I was dressed up as a sailor back then, he asked if we became a sailor. And I said, no, we became a radio personality. And he told me that he was pretty disappointed in me. So I'm going to go ahead and say that because in high school, I was called the mayor and I got in a lot of fights. And it was not because of anything other than there was people picking on the kids with special needs.
1: Really?
3: Oh, and so you stood up for them? Yeah, so that was the big thing.
1: That's
3: cool. And, you know, I didn't get suspended.
1: That is cool,
3: I didn't get suspended.
1: That is
3: cool. I didn't get suspended as much as I just got reprimanded and talked to because in my school it was so small that they knew what I was doing, but they still needed to get me in. I still needed to get in trouble. Because
1: right.
3: That's not how you... Now in society, you accidentally breathe too hard in front of somebody at a bar while they're talking crap about you. You're going to get in trouble anyway because you're retaliating. So even if you're sticking up for yourself in 2026, you're still going to get in trouble. But I feel as if, yes, I was cooler in high school to myself. But from the perception of other people, I'm not sure how people perceive us now.
2: I think you're cool.
3: I'm weirder than I was
1: yes.
3: in high school.
1: Yes, you're
3: I've
1: weird.
3: I've adhered to my weird.
1: Yeah.
2: Oh, I love that.
1: You have. Mm-hmm. You have.
3: So I mean, I can't control it. I've tried. I've gotten talked to here about barking and biting at a waitress, and I'm still. I don't know why I did it.
1: That's a weird thing.
3: I got Corey reprimanded me because I called that principal hot at the last, and I did text you, and I was like, "Yo, dude, all right." I should have just said beautiful or something.
1: You can't say hot. Can't say hot to an elementary school principal.
3: Well, she was.
1: Adults under 45 were more willing to cling to being cool, while Gen Xers and boomers were more willing to accept that they're uncool.
3: What about
1: now,
3: you, Corey?
1: But 56% of people believe they're cool now compared to 43% remembered being cool in high school. I don't know. I don't really think about it that often, but... In high school, I was considered one of the popular kids. I mean, I was on the homecoming court because...
3: There was four kids in school.
1: No, it was... Actually, how many kids did you graduate with?
3: Me? 81.
1: Okay, mine was a teeny bit bigger. I was about 90 or so. So we had similar size high schools.
2: I had bigger.
1: Yeah, you had a bigger school.
3: Well, you had nine different schools you went to, Mrs.
1: But you went to St. Francis, right? You graduated from St. Francis?
2: Yeah.
1: How many kids in your graduating class?
2: I think at least 100. Maybe less.
1: No, probably more.
2: Maybe more.
1: I bet there was more.
2: I don't know. I barely was able to walk the stage. I got in trouble.
1: You didn't know them? You didn't know everybody in your high school?
2: No, I did.
1: Like in your class? You
2: I was
1: know
2: a social
1: everybody?
2: Butterfly. I didn't have like a clique. Like
3: Wait,
2: I hung
3: you're
2: out.
3: You were a social butterfly back then and you have to hide behind me in public?
2: I was fearless back in the day. I was fearless.
3: Well,
2: I wasn't
3: you didn't
2: always
3: have
2: like
3: that
2: this.
3: Much trauma.
2: Yeah, I wasn't always like this, ladies and gentlemen. I was a fearless butterfly.
1: Yeah, it's interesting
3: I'm a
1: because
3: butterfly.
1: Because yeah, I mean, like I said, I was one of the cool kids because I was nice and I was in sports. Basically, that's why. And now, am I cool? I don't know. Not really.
3: Well, you say that, Corey, and you are. Corey's like, yeah. Nobody cares about me on the show. Cool. I'm like, shut up, dude.
1: Well,
3: if you care about Corey on the show, text. Corey, you're a BA to 31011, okay? Text that.
1: Wow.
0: Certified BA.
2: Huggy, let me ask you a question. And homies of the show, back in high school, did we think our perception of cool was what people thought of us? Like, we only thought we were cool by the way people thought we, like, what people thought about us. Now I feel like in your 30s and 40s, you think you're cool because you say you're cool. You know what I mean? Like it's that new adult
1: right.
2: confidence, positivity.

0: Like, I really don't care.
1: When was the last time we even thought we were cool, Natalie? We talk about this frequently. If they knew us off the radio, do you think people would think we were cool?
0: I mean, yeah, I would actually. Here's why. Off air, like when we're all together and with Baby Hayes and Mara, we truly genuinely like each other and have so much fun together. And people have fun with us when we are rarely out. I mean,
2: it's funny because people think that we're on the radio. And you guys are a good example.
0: Yeah, we treat people with respect.
2: And that's why you're on the show. You're respectful, but you guys are also fun in public. Where me, I'm like, you're hanging out with a guy, a DePere dad. Like, nobody cares.
0: I'm not trying to
2: be woe is me. I'm just being real.
1: Well, you got to think there's other moms and dads that relate to you and think you're cool because you're that person and you have an actual family life that makes sense.
0: Yeah. Like, the average DePere dad isn't going to relate to Huggy and I because single mom figuring it out, and Huggy's just...
2: Huggy.
1: And
2: Huggy.
1: I like single moms.
3: Single or married, I'll take it.
0: Well, however you want me to call you mommy, I will.
3: Oh, somebody said Corey is definitely a BA hottie.
2: No.
0: Look at that ego growing.
3: Oh, everybody's saying Corey is a BA.
0: No.
3: Why don't you, gain some confidence.
2: You idiot. Right, that's how he always tells me, basically.

0: 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The Huggy Natalie and Corey replay is on 101 WIXX.
1: It's that time of the week where your dreams of having a song written about you can be made possible. 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
2: All right, it's coming up on 7:52. Huggy, Natalie, and Corey. And we put Huggy under big time pressure on this one because he has zero time to rehearse this. He puts the lyrics together about in the span of that last song we played, so roughly 3 minutes. And now he's going to perform it for the first time ever. On the radio,
3: live,
2: a song about you. Who's our next subject, Huggy?
3: Good question. Her name's Megan. She's from Fondy, and she makes diamond art.
2: Okay.
3: This is going to be a little bit more of a freestyle than I really would like it. But.
2: Okay.
4: You got it, Huggy.
2: Is this the same beat as last time?
3: No.
2: Okay. So let me know. Is that in your headphones?
3: You're good. You're good. Yes. I think.
2: That good?
3: We'll find out. Yep.
2: Okay.
4: Oh, go, Huggy.
5: Hey. I paint with diamonds, yeah, they call me elite.

0: means. Yeah. My diamonds are better than my gum ball machines or Cracker Jack boxes.
1: Yeah.
2: Hey, let's go, Huggy.
3: I freestyled half of that. That's really good, though.
2: Real style.
3: That's a thing, though.
1: Like, your freestyle is better than most people with, like, weeks of rehearsal, Huggy. That's
3: and there's
1: really
3: professional
1: good.
3: Rappers out there that are like, well, you know, that was a good try.
1: Well, nobody says you're a professional. Nope. You're just a funny guy on the radio that likes to do Be Right Back bangers.
3: That's what they told me out in,
2: Okay, Corey, your turn.
1: No. I will one of these times, not today.
2: He'll slap, man. I bet he'll just M&M us.
0: I am wearing khakis, and I like fun times.
2: I eat protein shakes when I'm on my me time.
1: They call them jorts.
2: snorts.
3: My jort jorts.
1: Okay, we have time for one more Be Right Back banger, right? Mm-hmm. Huggy, you've got one more beat.
3: I got one more, yes.
1: All right, subject number three. Who we got, Huggy?
3: We got Deb from Sturgeon Bay, and Deb. She put her legs Deb. Over her head.
1: Oh, wow.
2: This should be a good one.
1: Holy cow. Uh-huh. Well, here we go. Let's hear that beat, Huggy.
3: Yep. Mm-hmm.
1: Oh, wow. How's that? Is that good in your headphones?
3: Yep. Okay. Uh-huh.

0: this. Hey, girl, what's your back smell like? What's your back smell like? What's your back smell like?
1: Stop
0: hey, Deb,
1: it.
0: What's your back smell like?
1: Oh, my gosh. Hilarious.
2: All right, I had to get a good one out today.
3: That was good. That was good.
0: What's your back smell like?
3: All right, so that one's called
1: what's your back smell
3: what's your
1: like?
3: What's your back
2: Deb,
3: smell
2: Deb,
3: like?
2: Deb, let us know what your back smells like.
1: Why don't you smell it?

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1: When the going get tough, the tough turn to fill in the blank. 3, 2, 1. Reality TV.
2: Oh, yes.
1: Right up your alley, Natalie.
3: How is this, though? Because they're so angry on some of those shows.
2: Because it's familiarity. When
1: familiarity?
2: Familiarity.
3: Well, technically, it's familiarity.
2: Oh!
1: Hey, there you go.
2: Ding, ding, ding. That was a good one.
1: But here's the reason. It actually helps people mentally escape from their own problems for a while.
2: Yeah. Have you ever watched Love Island?
1: Nope.
2: My relationship sounds great.
3: Have you ever watched Japanese horror?
1: Wow.
3: No.
2: Have you ever watched The Traitors, Big Brother, Survivor?
3: Survivor, my parents
2: Bad Girls
3: watch.
2: Club, Baddies.
1: I don't know. Have I ever watched a reality TV show?
2: I got one you can watch.
1: No, thanks.
3: We're good.
2: You didn't even know which one I was going to say.
1: I do.
3: We were going to hear exactly what we were going to hear.
1: Psychologists say reality TV can work almost like comfort food for the brain.
2: Yeah.
1: Do you find it comfort food?
3: Jersey Shore, yes.
2: Married at First Sight. That's a great one.
1: Which one? Well. Okay.
2: Married at First Sight.
1: So literally they just see each other for the first time and get married?
2: Yes. And then it goes into how they acclimate together.
3: What's that one in the pods? Love on the Spectrum?
2: No, that's Love Island.
3: Love is Blind.
2: Oh, yeah. Love is blind. I do love Love on the Spectrum, though. It's so comforting and so sweet to watch. I love them so much.
1: You know what I wanted to do when I first got here? I thought of this idea. Is that we had a
3: radio dating show?
1: No, not a dating show, but just a radio reality TV show. Called Radio 101, because we're 101 WIXX, and it just follows the lives of DJs. We had nothing dramatic going on at the time.
2: Well, now we can do a whole bunch of stuff.
1: Times have changed, Natalie.
2: Wow.
1: Times have changed.
2: Another starring moment for me. You know, everyone's going to love it.
3: There was a content creator house called The Radio House. I want to say my old boss always says he was a part of things, but it didn't work because radio people are a little nuts.
1: Well, that's why it'd be fun.
3: I remember when I was on Tinder being, you know, myself at the moment before I got a relationship, there was this chick that I matched with, and she, didn't I tell you about this? She said, radio personalities scare the crap out of me. And I'm like,
1: I wonder why that is as you cue up Ashley's snoring sound effects.
2: I mean,
1: that he recorded.
2: Not
3: well,
2: wrong.
3: It's not, it's what? That and this. Telling everybody about Ashley snoring and how she sounds like this when she answers questions. But that would be a good reality show, especially because people, we have this platform where we can just be our own reality TV show.
1: Pretty much.
3: We're on the radio. And if we had cameras going the whole time during our show, FCC would not, well, now TV's a little different. We could stream.
2: Yeah, I'm just going to say my show was ahead of its time 10 years ago in June.
3: Ten years ago.
2: We got cut off after season 3. Now, my ego likes to say it's because they couldn't find somebody more funnier than me. That's why they didn't do a season 4. But in reality,
1: so you were the final season of that show?
2: Final season.
1: Interesting. I didn't know that.
2: And and we got shut down by this like parent coalition. And I'm like, you guys are no fun.
1: Have you ever even watched the show?
2: Yeah, I'm hilarious. You guys got to see Vinny on the show.
3: Who's Vinny?
2: He's the fruit basket guy. He's awesome. Then there's Bob.
3: Okay, we get it.
2: I love them.
3: You're a reality star.
2: Thank you.
3: Or actually a reality actor.
2: Thank you. Star. I'm going to get my Hollywood star soon.
3: What if Natalie got the Green Bay Star of Fame?
2: What if I helped executive produce I'm Dating a Packer, or like a reality TV show about the Packers?
1: Okay,
2: dating.
1: Now that would be.
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I didn't comb my hair either. 101 WIXX, I'm Andy Gardner. Happy to be back on another Saturday. I got Post Malone and Morgan Wallen coming up for you in a bit. Right now, Papa Roach, this is Wake Up Calling on WIXX.

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Well, I wish I was outside right now. 71 degrees at WIXX on our way to a high of about 83, according to Audrey Lee at Fox 11. Midnight Sun from Zara Larsson. Shoes in Texas from Ella Langley. And Fever Dream from Alex Warren. Those songs and more before 11 o'clock.

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1: Hey, it's Hayes live at Bits and Pallets Depot in Appleton. It's Mystery Box Mayhem today. I'm here with Jen, the owner of Bits and Pallets. What is going on today?
2: So we have 900 mystery boxes. 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
1: Yeah, it is. I've heard people have been lined up here since 5 in the morning. Were you here that early to see these people lining up?
2: Of course I was not, but my husband was, relatively.
1: So yeah, that's the prize today. 5 of these mystery boxes today are going to have what inside of them?
2: They are going to have like a golden ticket, and then once all the mystery boxes are sold, we are going to get those 5 people together, and we're going to draw a winner from there.
1: All right, what time are you guys drawing the winner?
2: I can't say. It depends as soon as the mystery boxes sell.
1: All right, so it's a Mystery Box Mayhem. This goes on today from 10 to 2 p.m. here on Amy Avenue in Appleton. 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Got a shot for you to win some Olivia Rodrigo tickets. Just scan the QR code. But also, win that GMC Sierra AT4 or $40,000 cash today. I'm here until noon today, but it's Mystery Box Mayhem until 2 p.m. Bits and Pallets Depot with 101 WIXX. 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
1: Hey, it's Hayes live out at Bits and Palace Depot in Appleton for Mystery Box Mayhem today. 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

3.5 minutes in front of 11. 101 WIXX in the new hour. Golden from Huntrix. Bedroom posters from Yellow Card and Good Charlotte. And The Great Divide from Noah Kahan. Need Your Love from One Republic. Oh, it's going to be fun. Next hour. WIXX.

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3: 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Stop by right now, Mystery Box Mayhem with 101 WIXX. 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

Mole Lake Casino powers the $1,000 Minute weekday mornings at 6:05, 7:05, and 8:05 right here on WIXX. 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
1: Hey, it's Hayes. 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

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You bring your love, I'll bring my love. It'll be like a love potluck. Just don't burn yourself on the hot plate. 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

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This song is called Zombie.

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Oh, yeah, you are. Chew with your mouth closed, though. Come on. 101WIXX. Some Andy Gardner just sucking down coffee and playing the hits for you. Got Swim from BTS and Bloodline from Alex Warren and Jelly Roll all coming up on 101WIXX. This right here is Sienna Spyro. God.

A WIXX Hurling Clark Law Firm traffic alert. Gosh, this is frustrating, and I'm not even driving on this stretch of road. I-41 southbound, right around Richmond Street in the Grand Chute, Appleton area. Just make sure if you're going to be traveling through there, be prepared for a delay. Traffic is backing up through that area. Once again, 41 southbound, right around Richmond Street in the Appleton slash Grand Chute area. Be prepared for a travel delay if you're going to be heading through there. Get signed up for future traffic alerts on your smartphone. 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

to the top, I've been out of shape, thinking out the box, I'm an astronaut. I blasted off the planet, rock to cause catastrophe, and it matters more because I had it. Now I had, I thought about wreaking havoc on an opposition, kind of shocking, they want it static with precision, I'm automatic, quarterback, I ain't talking second, pack it up on

0: And another WIXX Hurling Clark Law Firm traffic alerts. And it's looking like this time we're dealing with the Grand Chute / Fox Crossing area, 41 northbound, right around Prospect Avenue. Expect a possible travel delay. Right now, you're going to get one if you're going through there here in the next minute or so for sure. We still have that issue on 41 southbound on the north side of the Appleton / Grand Chute area. And that's right around Richmond Street. So just be careful if you're doing some driving. And if you want to get future traffic alerts on your smartphone, just text TRAFFIC to 31011, brought to you by Hurling Clark Law Firm.
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WIXX Hurling Clark Law Firm traffic alerts. Probably a lot of gnashing of teeth from drivers in the greater Appleton area. 41 southbound, right around Richmond Street. Traffic is snarled good. Just avoid that area. 41 southbound around Richmond Street. And we have another issue, 41 northbound. This is around Prospect Avenue, so in the Grand Chute / Fox Crossing area. So just be aware of those things if you're out driving, and you can get future traffic alerts on your smartphone by texting the word traffic to 31011. 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Right now,

0: 83 degrees now.
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Yay! I'm going to give you the all clear. I-41 in the greater Appleton area, all clear. Now, you may encounter a pocket or two of slower traffic, but other than that, all is well. And you can get those future traffic alerts sent to your smartphone. 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

And this town's lost its faith. Our colors will fade eventually. 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Oh my, my, oh my, my love. I take one look at you, you're taking me out.

Busy. 101 WIXX, a Hurling Clark Law Firm traffic alert. 41 northbound in the Freedom Road area. So we are north of Wrightstown. 41 northbound in the Freedom Road area. There is a traffic slowdown. I have an unofficial indication here of an accident, but something is causing traffic to slow down. 41 northbound in the Freedom Road area. Drive with caution and get signed up for future traffic alerts on your smartphone when you can do so safely. Text the word traffic to 31011. 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
1: WIXX Hurling Clark Law Firm traffic alert. Looks like I-41 southbound as you approach Richmond Street. One of the lanes is blocked, according to Andrew Hayes, who just passed through there a little while ago. So keep that in mind. 41 southbound as you approach Richmond Street in the Appleton area. Just be prepared to slow down or stop as necessary. Get future traffic alerts on your smartphone by texting TRAFFIC to 31011. 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

Andrew Hayes is going to get you set up next hour with Swim from BTS. Nice to meet you from Miles Smith. And Need Your Love from One Republic. My name's Andy Gardner. I'm going to head outside and enjoy the 87 degree temperature. That's what it is right now, believe it or not. 87 at IXX with Olivia Rodrigo.

Black Bear, it's IXX. I'm Hayes. Happy weekend. One of the most busiest weekend in Northeast Wisconsin. You got big concert at Lambeau. You got Epic Marathon and Running Festival tomorrow morning. You can still register for that, by the way, if you just text the word EPIC to 31011. Or the nicest weather ever all weekend long. Thanks for spending your time here on IXX and hanging out. BTS now, it's Swim, IXX. Swim.

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Justin Bieber, IXX, I'm Hayes, coming up on the way for you. New Lady Gaga and Dochi from Devil Wears Prada 2. NSYNC coming up. Ella Langley, Choosing Texas, number one song in the country, also coming at you. One Republic Now is the latest from them. It's called Need Your Love, trending music, IXX.

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Hey, passenger princess in the car right now. You got a shot at a brand new Apple Watch thanks to Epic Records. Just text the word music, M-U-S-I-C, to 31011. 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
6: Here's another Northeast Wisconsin construction update. With always changing lane closures, lane shifts, and ramp closures, it's always important to stay up to date. 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

Chris Brown forever. 101 WIXX. I'm Hayes. Busy weekend in Northeast Wisconsin. A huge concert at Lambeau last night and also tonight, which I love checking out the crime reports on Facebook to see, you know, after a Packers game, how many people get ejected out of the game. This was kind of similar to a Packers game. People were outside tailgating and getting ready for the concert. Well, only, I guess, one reported person was ejected from the concert last night after passing out after a little too much in the bathroom. Her husband called the cops, but he wanted to go back to his seat and continue watching the show. Kind of a little heartless if you ask me. IXX.

Marshmallow Bastille, it's WIXX. So you call yourself a Swiftie, but maybe not as much as the Golden State Warriors basketball team head coach Steve Kerr. Reportedly, throughout the entire 2023 season, was inserting Taylor Swift's lyrics to All Too Well in every single press conference after the game. I think this man has you beat, IXX. It's a bit

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19: In the heart of the Northwoods, a storm is coming. 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This isn't just a fight. 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

Camila Cabello, IXX. Some afternoon showers in the forecast tomorrow for you, especially if you're driving down to Chicago to see this guy, Bruno Mars. He just performed in Minneapolis this past Wednesday, had technical difficulties towards the end of the show, caused a bunch of people to leave, but then he came back on and played two or three more songs. Everyone in the back made their way to the front. Didn't even need to pay for those front row tickets. Hey, have fun tomorrow if you're going. It's IXX. It's just a

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That's the new one from Cordis Go 101 WIXX. How you feeling? Thanks for hanging out. After six, my name is Jeff with Taylor Swift on WIXX.

Pretty wild. She's got the top two songs in the country this week. Very rare for a country artist. Ella Langley, 101 WIXX. Happy to see we've got another beautiful night for Luke Combs at Lambeau. Yeah, have fun tonight. Teddy Swims on WIXX.

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His buddy Luke Combs has got night number two at Lambeau tonight. Another show started about an hour ago. Luke Combs should take the stage around 9 o'clock. AJR on WIXX. I get up. 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
3: 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Days from 11 a.m. to 4 p.m. and evenings from 5 to 9 p.m. And seriously, where else are you going to get up to 5 hours of fun for just $69? 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
4: Here's another Northeast Wisconsin construction update. With always changing lane closures, lane shifts, and ramp closures, it's always important to stay up to date. Lots of commutes can be affected, and it's always better to be in the know so you can plan accordingly. You can follow along with these updates on the radio or on our website. 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Don't forget to always watch your speed in construction zones and stay safe on the road.
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And this town's lost its faith. Our colors will fade eventually. So if our time is running out, day after day, we'll make the mundane a masterpiece. Oh my, my, oh my, my love. I take one look at you, you're taking me out.